0: in traffic.
1: On the northeast Henday, we have a collision northbound just before 153rd Street. And on Calgary Trail, there's been an incident south of White Mud. You are advised to stay right. And on 50th Street, we have a collision just near the Sherwood Park Freeway overpass, causing minor delays southbound. Jumpstart is building soccer pitches across Canada so more kids have places to play. 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With Play 107 Traffic, I'm Alia Girona.

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2: On 50th Street, there is a collision southbound approaching Sherwood Park Freeway, but it seems like that will be clearing up real soon. Looks like the afternoon volume around the Henday is starting to calm down just a bit left down the West Henday near Stony Plain Road. If you are heading out to West Edmonton Mall this afternoon or for the weekend, watch out for those heavy delays on 170th Street due to all that construction. 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With Play 107 Traffic, I'm Alia Girona.

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New dinosaur alert. Don't know if you guys heard about this one, but scientists have discovered a new giant sea predator named the Tylosaurus rex that terrorized ancient oceans and was the size of a school bus. They've already got pictures of this guy and everything. The official reconstruction of this creature looks like if a Komodo dragon was a fish and also giant. And I know this is a pop music station. I should be talking about, like, Britney Spears more than I talk about dinosaurs, but I'm just fascinated that in the year 2026, we're still discovering new dinosaurs, and we have the technology to figure out what they might have looked like. Like, my daughter could grow up with a favorite dinosaur that we didn't even know existed when we were kids. And I just think that's kind of cool.

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1: on Play.
2: You know those orange, pink, and purple packs of popsicles?
3: Yeah.
2: Those are like the OG ones. Which one of those is your go-to?
3: Popsicle Pete. I remember collecting the sticks. Okay, out of all of those, there's a reason there's a National Grape Popsicle Day. Like, I'm taking that one every time. No hesitation. Orange, to me, it tries way too hard. Pink kind of tastes like mystery windshield washer fluid. But grape knows exactly what it is.
2: Yeah.
3: You know what I'm saying? But my real go-to, though, if I am buying, it's always the red, white, and blue Rocket Pop. Nostalgia, it just hits me every single time. Back to yesterday's conversation with the Dickie D. What are you going with? You're the grape girl?
2: The ones that we grew up with, we obviously had the grape, orange, and pink ones growing up. But another one that was really familiar is, it's the same kind of as the Rocket Pops, but they're not the blue, white, and red ones. They're purple, green, and pink. You can get big ones of them at Costco, but those are just so familiar. I know those from growing up. And then there were also ones, and they were tie-dye, sort of. I think those ones were Costco too, but they were like swirled and they all had different colors. They were pastels. It would be like blue and orange and then yellow and blue.
3: Yeah.
2: And there was a cotton candy one, and that one was banging. That one was so friggin' good, man. Ugh,
3: I never get out and buy popsicles anymore. It's usually when I'm over at, say, for example, my sister's house. Whenever my daughter goes over there to play with my nephew Nixon, she had these SpongeBob popsicles, and they were freaking delicious.
2: People actually buy those? I thought those only existed in the ice cream trucks.
3: No. But going back to the grape popsicle, I like them probably the most because as a kid, you can put it on your body and pretend you got hurt.
2: I did not do that.
3: No?
2: You're weird.
1: Now wake up. Wake up. In the morning. Wake up laughing.
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1: On Play.
2: Baseball game last night.
3: Yeah, people.
2: You know, I've been realizing there's so much drama with 11U baseball.
3: Really?
2: You wouldn't think there is. There is. So my 11U Sharks, they took on this dark blue team last night.
3: Mm-hmm.
2: The kids were great. Anyway, huge win for my Sharks, 4-2 the final. Team came out hot in the first inning, bats alive, bench buzzing. Our blow-up shark I told you about we have. It was flapping around proudly in the breeze. And then we put up 3 runs early and we were cooking. I send my ace to the mound next inning. Nate the Great, he's awesome. The kid was dealing. Now we're talking lights out stuff here, okay? So 2 innings, only 21 pitches. The other team, they couldn't touch him. At one point, I think one of their parents was Googling how to report a child for throwing too many strikes. And listen, our team has walk-up songs. The team is dancing because they're 10-11.
3: Mm-hmm.
2: Baseball should be fun, right?
3: Mm-hmm.
2: So we go into the top of the third inning. Nate heads back to the mound, ready to cook again. And get this, suddenly the umpire walks over to me like he's delivering bad news in, like, I don't know, Grey's Anatomy. He goes, "Coach, the other team says your pitcher can only throw 2 innings."
3: Oh.
2: We go by pitch count. And my guy had only thrown, like I said, 21 pitches. So arm fresher than the produce aisle. But I'm not about to start arguing in front of a bunch of kids, right? So I switch pitchers just to keep it classy, keep things moving. Then their pitcher, the next inning, starts launching baseballs at my hitters like he's testing carnival games. Now, I don't think it was on purpose, but all was in the back of my head. You never know. So we had 5 kids get hit. 5.
3: What?
2: Yeah, after the 3rd kid got beaned, I'm standing there like, could you try literally anybody else on the mound?
3: Yeah.
2: And then these guys won't even pull their pitcher when he's beating our guys.
3: Mm.
2: Yeah, a little sketchy.
3: Yeah, a lot sketchy.
2: So dramatic 11U baseball. Honestly, though, proud coach moment. Team had fun, backed each other up, and they handled the chaos better than most adults would.
3: Yeah, that's great.
2: Yeah, so.
3: And they won.
2: They won!
3: Yay!
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2: You ready to get crazy?
3: All right, time for showbiz. That was Diplo, and Diplo may have just unlocked dad level 100. He DJ'd his son's kindergarten graduation party, and honestly, the dance floor went harder than some Vegas clubs. He posted that video from the event calling it the most exclusive party of the year. Tiny backpacks, juice boxes, some bass drops for the kids. How cool is that to have Diplo DJing his son's kindergarten graduation party?
4: Yeah, I saw that. It was so cute.
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2: So Toy Story 5 has a new additional celebrity joining the voice cast.
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2: Yeah. So this person is going to play pizza with sunglasses.
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2: Yeah. And this character is described as a slice of pizza that wears sunglasses. Who is going to play this character? Well, it's Bad Bunny, of course.
3: Oh.
2: Because why not? He's going to be doing the voice cameo in both English and Spanish versions. The slice of pizza with sunglasses lives among a group of forgotten toys in an abandoned backyard shed. I personally think that maybe he should have been someone with an Italian or New Yorkian accent. Maybe there's a little twist that they're adding to it that makes sense.
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2: I was talking to Kaylee, one of our friends, listeners, texters, and she always sends us photos of her son, Finn. He's so cute.
3: What's up, Finny?
2: I was looking for some showbiz news, and I realized that Charlie Puth looks like the adult version of Kaylee's son, Finn.
3: No way.
2: Yeah.
3: Let me see. Oh, my goodness.
2: Right?
3: That is uncanny.
2: Yeah, minus the little shaved eyebrow glitch.
3: Yeah, did you send it back?
2: You had to Google it, which fair enough, I probably would have had to too.
3: Okay, who do people say you look like?
2: When I was serving, I got told I look like Ariana Maddox. She's from Vanderpump Rules, and she's also the host on Love Island,
3: Ariana
2: USA.
3: Maddox, let me type this in. Okay.
2: Yeah, I got that one a lot. I don't overly think. I think I have a square-ish face. Maybe that's kind of why.
3: I can see it.
2: She's definitely way hotter, though. Just saying.
3: See? And Kenzie Ray's humble.
1: Wake up. Start your day with Edmonton's easiest smile. Let's wake these people up. The first one on your mind when you wake up.
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2: Do people tell you you look like anybody?
3: Okay, I've got the dude from the Vampire Diaries a long time ago. He played Alaric.
1: Wake
3: if
1: up.
3: If you look up that, I've got
1: wake
3: Scott
1: up
3: Eastwood, Jesse Spencer from Chicago Fire, and then early 2000s Josh Duhamel.
2: Oh, okay.
3: Maybe on a really, really good day when I was 20 years younger, sure, but...
2: You kind of remind me of a YouTuber named Brandon Ferris.
3: Okay.
2: She's a little more gingery than you. I think it partly might be because of his mannerisms as well.
3: Yeah.
2: And he has a daughter around Ariel's age, so okay. Maybe all of those things are kind of combining, but I used to watch him and then I stopped for a while, but one of his videos came up recently since knowing you now, so I never had him to compare to you before, but now...

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2: I want to hire somebody for a little mini job. James texted in, and he's been my friend for quite some time, probably 20 years now. I said, James, you want to make some money? I have a job for you. What James would be doing is he would be throwing buckets of balls to me.
3: Ah.
2: Yeah, and I would pay him.
3: Oh, okay.
2: Or anybody, for that matter, that can throw a strike at like 70 miles an hour.
3: Hmm.
2: James, if you can't do it, there might be somebody listening right now that could possibly do it.
3: That's true.
2: I need somebody, and I will pay you very well if you can throw buckets of strikes to me so I can have a little home run derby with myself.
3: Yeah. It's interesting that you say that, actually, because at Ball on Sunday, someone had talked about how there's batting cages, mm-hmm. but there's no, like, pitching cages or throwing cages
2: yeah.
3: for people who want to practice throwing part of it.
2: And, I mean, batting cages are all fine and dandy, but it's just not the same as getting out on the ball field and having a real pitcher throw to you, and you can watch the distance of your hits and see in real time what you're doing. You just don't have that same experience inside the cage. But good point about the pitching cages and whatnot.
3: And also, I think that it doesn't throw it the same way. I know that they come out differently, which is helpful because it's not always the same for pitches, especially for baseball, because batting cages I go to, it's only softballs.
2: Right.
3: Yeah, you need like a dad club.
2: Yeah.
3: And then you guys can all go out and you take turns and you just whack a bunch of balls.
2: Empire Danielle just texted and she says, me, me, me, ha, ha, ha.
3: Oh, gosh.
2: And my broken foot. Empire Danielle, can you throw strikes up to 70 miles an hour? Because that's good BP speed for me. And we're talking two buckets of balls. Hire somebody as well to shag the balls.
3: I don't know what that means.
2: No, shag the balls, baby. There would be like 100 baseballs, right?
3: Uh-huh.
2: And then they'd obviously get hit out into the field, sprayed everywhere through a left, center, and right field.
3: Mm-hmm.
2: So I'd need somebody to pick up the balls.
3: Oh, okay.
2: I mean, I could do it, but I don't want to do that. I'd rather pay somebody to do that.
3: So shagging the balls and is picking up the balls?
2: Yes, picking up the balls, oh. Shagging balls.
3: Good to know.
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2: A Jackson Pollock painting from 1948 sold for a record $181 million at an auction in New York after just 7 minutes of bidding.
3: Wait, seven friggin' minutes?
2: Yeah. That's crazy. And this thing, I tell ya, does not look like it's worth $181 million.
3: Kate, show me the picture.
2: Right here.
3: You gotta be kidding. It's one of these ones, hey?
2: Mm-hmm.
3: What do you call that style? Is there a name for it?
2: I call it, looks like he spilt black paint and a horde of mice on bicycles came and rode around on the paint and left track marks everywhere.
3: Yeah, that is a pretty accurate description. Looks something like what Stevie Wonder would paint.
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2: Adults apparently are now using pacifiers, soothers, to relieve stress.
3: Oh my gosh.
2: Yeah, full-grown adults walking around like they lost a fight with Build-A-Bear Workshop.
3: That's ridiculous.
2: Yeah.
3: Why?
2: Well, they say it can help with anxiety and self-soothing.
3: Really?
2: Are you tempted to try it?
3: I feel like that's going to cause you more anxiety because everyone's going to be talking crap about you having a baby soother in your freaking adult mouth.
2: Yeah, it goes back to, didn't people wear soothers or use them at raves back in the day with like Vicks VapoRub in it? Was that a

0: thing?
1: What?
0: I always heard about that. I always thought that was a thing.
1: Oh, boy. Not to my knowledge.
2: And now that they're adults, they're using soothers?
1: Wow. I feel like there's so many other solutions.
0: Yeah, than a soother.
1: Seriously, have a cigarette. Don't have a soother in your mouth.
3: Jake Ryan and Kenzie Ray.
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2: Mackenzie, I want to talk about this because I'm learning something as a dad.
3: Okay.
2: If your kid says, I need this hoodie, what they actually mean is, dad, prepare to enter a financial and emotional journey.
3: Yeah, that checks out, especially nowadays.
2: So daughter Ariel, she's 10. And she had to have this hoodie, one of those, I don't know if you've seen these before. It's a sensory one with the little stress balloons in the sleeves.
3: Oh, yeah, the little squishy one.
2: Yeah.
3: Aw, fun.
2: And it's got pockets with the sensory designs inside as well.
3: Cool.
2: And honestly, it sounded more advanced than my first apartment.
3: That's hilarious.
2: But I'm like, okay, $140 later. Boom. Ordered. Dad of the year.
3: Yeah.
2: 2 weeks go by. Every day, Ariel's like, Dad, did my hoodie come? Every day I'm like, no, but spiritually it's close. So I finally checked the tracking number, right?
3: Mm-hmm.
2: I'm thinking it's coming from British Columbia.
3: Okay.
2: Because that's where this company is from, apparently.
3: Yeah.
2: Yeah. Basically next door. An elk could deliver this damn thing faster. This thing is coming from China.
3: Oh.
2: Yeah, so then I looked into why this could be taking so long. Turns out shipping routes are all messed up right now, and everything basically tied to oil is slower.
3: Oh, well, isn't that lovely?
2: Mm-hmm.
3: Aw.
2: More expensive, so now I've got this $140 hoodie on the way on a world tour. Like, ridiculousness, right?
3: Oh, man. Maybe they put it on an elk from China.
2: Now you're talking.
3: Yeah.
2: It could certainly be that.
4: Wake up. Start your day with Edmonton's easiest smile. Let's wake these people up. The first one on your mind when you wake up.
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2: Music news. Apparently Taylor Swift has officially entered Beatles territory, Kenzie. So Sir Paul McCartney says Taylor is the one artist he would actually put up there beside the Beatles when it comes to global fame.
3: Damn.
2: That checks out, don't you think?
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2: It's kind of wild because this is a man who literally survived Beatlemania and is one of the biggest Beatles out of the group. What?
3: Beatlemania?
2: You never heard Beatlemania? Oh, wow. Yeah, that's what it was back in the day. It was Beatlemania. That's what they called it.
3: Oh, okay.
2: Yeah. Paul called Taylor clever and a really great performer. So some pretty high praise from Sir Paul.
3: Aw, well, that's nice.
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1: Kraft Dinner has teamed up with Canadian bakeries to create a limited time cheesecake dessert that tastes like Katie cheese.
2: WT, the rest. 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
1: 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Big yikes, but interesting, I suppose. They put Katie signature cheddar flavor into both the graham cracker crust, and it's also folded into the cheesecake filling itself.
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1: 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These are specifically chosen bakeries that are getting them.
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0: from this very week in the year 1990, Pesci, Culkin, and Catherine O'Hara ruled the box office worldwide. These two TV shows debuted...
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2: Everybody's doing something. We'll do nothing.
3: So we go into NBC, we tell them we got an idea for a show about nothing.
2: Exactly.
3: They say, what's your show about? I say nothing.
2: There you go.
3: I think you may have something here.
0: Our number one song is from the biggest selling female artist of all time. We're going to run the numbers a little later. And our playback power track involving a pretty cool interview.

Bon Jovi. So let's get to it. 1990, what a year. The last decade of the last millennium. Again, some of the songs of the year are on the playback this week, as usual. In fact, four of the top five of the entire year coming up. But first, a Canadian whose dad was a classical musician, whose mom was a singer-pianist. She learned to play music in kindergarten. Why wait? At 15, she dropped out of school to pursue music, ended up singing with a band on the road for almost a year, playing the synthesizer, piano, organ, and singing. Ended up playing all the instruments on this one. Talented. On the weekend playback, counting down the top 10 from the end of May 1990, Jane Child, Don't Wanna Fall in Love, song number 10.

0: They are out of Boston, Mass. Pock and the Ka in the Ka Pock. Former New Edition members who joined forces, Ricky Bell, Michael Bivins, and Ronnie DeVoe. Bell Biv DeVoe, Poison, our number 9 song. It's the Weekend Playback, counting down the top 10 songs from the last weekend of May, 1990. The band's last album dropped in 2017, Bell Biv DeVoe, yeah. And their last single, the same year, 1990. Can you name all 4 of the Teenage Mutant Ninja Turtles? Gonna give you a second. Yes, 4 brothers. Okay, here we go. Because they had a movie out in 1990. The 4 brothers, Leonardo, the blue bandana, Raphael, the red bandana, Donatello, wearing purple, and lastly, the fun guy, Michelangelo, rocking orange. The first film for those guys dropped in 1990. A couple of huge TV debuts ended up their first year. They ended their first year runs in 1990. They were...
1: Oh, my juice looser's never gonna come.
2: Hey, Dad. This came for you in the mail.
3: Woo-hoo! So you're saying I go into NBC and tell them I got this idea for a show about me going to NBC. We? Since when are you a writer?
4: Writer, we're talking about a sitcom.
0: The Simpsons, still going. Seinfeld, reruns. They became some of the top shows of the year with the likes of Cheers, Murphy Brown, and Twin Peaks. The top grossing films in 1990. Kevin Costner's Dances with Wolves at number 3. Swayze and Demi Moore in Ghost at number 2. And at the top in North America and worldwide was this
5: one. Did you close the garage?
6: I forgot to close the garage, that's it.
5: No, that's not it.
6: What else can we be forgetting?
0: Home Alone, Macaulay Culkin, Joe Pesci, and Catherine O'Hara. Great Canadian actors whom we lost just a couple of months ago. It was a pulmonary embolism, otherwise known as a blood clot. The Canadian actress had been dealing with cancer for over a year as well. What an amazing actress. Her acting in Schitt's Creek, Home Alone, and anything she was in, legendary.
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8: Next step is to fold in the cheese.
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5: When you're talking to someone, you close your eyes, and then you look at them when you're not talking to the person. 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

0: made up of offspring from the Mamas and Papas, the Beach Boys, a couple of great 60s California groups. That's Wilson Phillips with another Song of the Year candidate, Hold On. This week in at number 4, it's the Weekend Playback. We're counting down the top songs every week. It's a different year. We're the end of May in 1990. That was the number 1 song south of the border for the year. Our number 1 from Phil Collins. By the way, Wilson Phillips still doing that touring thing. You can look for them out on the road through the summer. Okay, if that was number 4, let's do this.
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0: This week's Playback Power Track has a bit of a story. As I was hosting a morning show in Montreal at the time, John Bon Jovi was in Quebec in 1990. We hooked up for an interview, yakked about all kinds of things. We happened to be doing a bit of a giveaway. We were doing an on-air giveaway of John Bon Jovi's jeans. And so it got us thinking about, you know, maybe one thing that you would love to have from an entertainer, an actor, a celeb. Bon Jovi, grateful for radio. Because he shared it was a New York radio station that had a Battle of the Bands type of contest, and it was Bon Jovi winning out with the song Runaway. It became their first hit back in the day. He was sharing up visiting a great Canadian, Aldo Nova in Quebec, who had some big hits with Fantasy back in the 80s. Bon Jovi was in the process of writing for the film Young Guns 2, starring Emilio Estevez. Canadian Aldo Nova wrote the guitar riff for this week's Power Track song, and in return, Aldo Nova's album Blood on the Bricks appeared on Bon Jovi's Jamco Records. One of American Idol's original judges, Randy Jackson, remember him, playing bass, and the late Jeff Beck on guitar on the song. It made it to number 1 in Canada and other countries. It was our number 10 song for the entire year. Here's Bon Jovi, Blaze of Glory, a Weekend Playback Power Track.

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the Biebs. What do you mean on Play Weekends? And what do you mean Justin Bieber just made history again? If you missed it, back on Monday, the American Music Awards happened, and he picked up another AMA, which now gives Bieber the most wins ever in the Best Male Pop Artist category. And honestly, whether you love Justin Bieber or you still pretend you only know the words to Baby ironically, the guy's been famous for so long now that there are people driving cars today who weren't even born when he first showed up on YouTube. Also kind of wild that Bieber went from, you know, that kid with the swoopy haircut to basically becoming part of Canadian heritage at this point. Like, at some point, he's going to end up on a Heritage Minute. I can see it now.

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1: So I don't know if you know this, but Paul Rudd used to actually work as a DJ at bat mitzvahs, weddings, and parties before he made his big break in Hollywood. 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
2: Oh, so Tuesdays.
1: Yeah. 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
1: went for it.
2: Up?
1: Yeah.
2: Up is what gets you? 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
1: the movie.
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1: Well, what are you going with for crying for over 6 hours?
2: Shawshank Redemption.
1: Oh, okay. Sorry. Yeah. I know you cry at the end when he gets out. You're like, I wish he didn't escape.
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